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7: Wimby pops out, receives the pass. 2 minutes to go in game three. Can the Spurs protect the four-point lead? Wimby off the bounce, pass, half a second to shoot. Castle hits the three-pointer right at the end of the shot clock for San Antonio.
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9: Three of Stephon Castle's 23 points that he had on the night. That was a big shot. San Antonio goes on to win game three of the NBA Finals, 115-111. 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He's Emmett Golden. I'm Q Myers. This was SportsCenter, a new interview podcast from Rich Eisen featuring SportsCenter legends, available now on Disney Plus, the Rich Eisen Show YouTube channel, and all podcast platforms. This was SportsCenter. It's presented by Gusto, and San Antonio gave the gusto this evening, right? They gave everything that they had to go ahead and get a victory. They did not want to get swept. How is this bad boy going to wrap up? Maybe in five, but they did guarantee they'll make a trip back to the Lone Star State. They will have to go back to San Antonio. So they gave themselves life, right? It's not guaranteed anything else past game five, but they gave themselves a chance.
10: They did. And now the question is, how do the Knicks respond? They haven't lost a game since April. You know, so
9: they have now.
10: Yeah. So how do they respond, right? You know, I think we all assume like, okay, yeah, they'll bounce back and they'll be at home. They got a good chance of winning on Wednesday. But there was something that the guys talked about on Inside the NBA, and they pointed out all the pressure was on the Knicks tonight because of how big of a night it was and coming back and the run that they were having. And it did seem like early in the game, the pressure got to them.
9: I'll tell you what, man, when you hear guys on the broadcast like Charles Barkley, an HOFer, when you hear guys like Draymond Green, who will be in the Hall of Fame regardless how you feel about him, when you hear people like Doris Burke on the broadcast saying, this environment, this energy, I have goosebumps. When you hear people like that that have been there, done that, not just, you know, randos like me and you, right. Hey, man, I got goosebumps. Okay, that's cool. But when you hear folks that have been there, done that, having that kind of feel from that environment there in Madison Square Garden, you know there's something special about it.
10: Facts. And that, you know, we've been in

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4: A wild one out west. Brewers and Athletics. So this game had a number of twists and turns. We just picked this one up in extra innings. Top of the 10th on WTMJ. Brewers take the lead.
5: Barlow's 3-0. He took a rip and he drilled it high and deep into the night. Watch it fly. Goodbye. A bomb of epic proportions for William Contreras on a 3-0 pitch. You had to see it to believe it.
4: So the Brewers end up scoring four runs in the top of the 10th inning. Take a 14-10 lead. You feel like when you have a four-run lead in extras, you should be good. But in the bottom half, the Athletics score four runs. They tie it up. It goes to 12. The Brewers back in front.
5: Here's the pitch. And a chopper back up the middle, backhanded by the second baseman. And the throw comes home, and Yelich underneath the tag. And the ball gets all the way back to the backstop as Langeliers couldn't handle the throw from McNeil. And the Brewers take the lead. It is 15-14.
4: Yeah, 15-14, and we're not talking NFL. That's your final score. Brewers 15, Athletics 14. 29 total runs scored, most in a game in the big since August 1st of last season. Let's get out, speaking of teams from the West Coast, Padres. They're better than the Reds.
6: Here's the pitch. Taylor swings, winds it over the head of the shortstop McLean into left field. Both runs will score. Bogarts and Bowen check in. A two-run single for Samad Taylor. He's driven in three and some breathing room now in the eighth. It's 5-2.
4: That on 97.3, the Fan, as the Padres top the Reds 6-2. The Padres, their sixth win when trailing entering the seventh inning this season. For the Reds, they have dropped five in a row. Here's today's top sound.
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8: 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Fever down by one. Sophie inbounds to Caitlin. Catch and shoot three. Good with 1.2 seconds left from the left wing. Caitlin Clark for the lead. 78-76.
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9: 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Their first trip to Omaha since 1999. Celebrate, Alabama.
3: Number two.
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10: Here's the pitch. Swung on. That is blasted right.

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15: Hunt Palmer coming to you from the Raising Cane Studio downtown in the capital city on this Tuesday. Means we're brought to you by Immense Networks, Cloud IT Management. Hope your work week's off to a good start. Appreciate you hanging out with us. Got Jordan Kitchens and Braxton Rizzuto back there on the ones and twos. Fired up, you're hanging out. We got plenty to do. Glenn West in 30 minutes. Sharif Aishak in 90. We'll talk Tigers with Glenn West. Baseball transfer portal, basketball eligibility concerns, maybe a little football as well with Glenn. And then, of course, Saints with Sharif coming up at 2:30. I've got plenty of other things I'd like to hit on as well. Athletic directors around the

0: And off we go. Welcome aboard. Glad you're with us. It's AFR powered by Sunshine, your hometown John Deere dealer in Louisiana. Matt.
1: You're a loser, Matt.
0: Shut up, kid. Paul O'Neill.
2: They're chanting Paul O'Neill's name.
0: Yes, sir. And Mr. Toby Tom Blake. All right, we're here. Glad you are as well. Get out there and make it a good one. Shay Dixon in 15 minutes on an absolutely crazy week to talk Cruton. We'll head up to Omaha in about an hour and 15 minutes, get some preview and perspective.

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8: I'm Christine Lisi. Texas Tech quarterback Brendan Sorsby's trial against the NCAA is set for February 8th, 2027, 2 weeks after the college football playoff national championship will be played. Yesterday, a judge granted Sorsby a temporary injunction that might clear him to play for the Red Raiders this fall, even after the NCAA declared him ineligible for wagering on college sports. Unsportsmanlike co-host, Chris Canty.
9: If he's allowed to play, this is going to be his last year of high-level football. There's no NFL team that's going to touch this. Not this. I don't give a damn how good he is, because this is a can of worms that you just don't want to open up. I'm shocked that we have this ruling. I can't imagine that this helps Brandon Sorsby in terms of what his ambitions might be in high-level football beyond college.
8: The Big 12 Executive Board will discuss its options in a meeting with Commissioner Brett Yormark on Thursday. No word yet from the Hurricanes whether Brandon Bussey or Freddie Anderson will start in goal for Game 4 of the Stanley Cup Final tonight versus Vegas. 8 Eastern on ABC. Carolina's down 2-1. Longtime Browns left guard Joe Bitonio retiring after 12 NFL seasons at the age of 34.
10: Hey, it's Michelle Smallman, and coming up Wednesday as the Spurs look to even the finals, I'll tell you what I need to see from Wemby in Game 4 if they want to get the job done. It's on Sportsman, like 6 a.m. Eastern, right here on ESPN Radio, ESPN 2, and ESPNU.
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12: 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Hey!

0: Hour two, off we go. Welcome aboard. Glad you're with us. It's AFR powered by Sunshine, your hometown John Deere dealer in Louisiana. I'm Matt.
1: Love you, Matt.
0: Paul O'Neill.
2: They're chanting Paul O'Neill's name.
0: And Mr. Toby Tomplett. We're here. Glad you are as well. Get out there and make it a good one. A day ago, the college football world was collectively stunned, outraged, fill in whatever adjective you'd like here, by the decision a Texas judge made ruling or granting Texas Tech quarterback Brendan Sorsby an injunction to make him eligible in 2026. There have been a couple of developments in that case today. One is that the Big 12 leadership met as a conference, after which Big 12 Commissioner Brett Yormark, that's notable, of course, because Texas Tech plays in the Big 12. Big 12 Commissioner Brett Yormark released a very brief statement, which read, "We had a thoughtful and productive conversation with our athletic directors today as we continue to work through the broader implications of this situation. Many of our athletics directors voiced their opinions. We will continue to have open and honest dialogue amongst the group, and until there is something to report, these conversations will remain within the conference."

0: Hour three. Off we go. Welcome aboard. Glad you're with us. It's AFR powered by Sunshine, your hometown John Deere dealer in Louisiana. I'm Matt.
1: Hey, Will.
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0: Paul O'Neill.
3: They're chanting Paul O'Neill's name.
0: And Mr. Toby Tomlin. All right, we're here. Glad you are as well. It's 5 o'clock, quitting time. Glad you are driving home with us. The world continues to melt and react over the Brennan Soresby thing. We'll get some more conversation about that a little bit. Get a lot of good questions in via the text line. 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Every year, ESPN puts out their future college football rankings. Our buddy Adam Rittenberg does the honors here with this write-up, but they're effectively trying to project how college football teams are going to look over the next 2 years. So in this case, the 26 and 27 season. Basically, fast forward a year and a half, when the season ends, a national champion's crowned at the end of the 2027 season, so in January of 28, how do these rankings look? And they do this evaluation based on five criteria. It's quarterback situation, offensive and defensive line outlook, roster management, star power, like how many All-Americans, National Award contenders, All-Conference contenders do you have, and then coaching staff. Those are the five. So, for example, Georgia with Kirby Smart would rank really highly there with the coaching staff component of it. Star power, roster management, all that sort of stuff. You would think Georgia would be very high in that list. The challenge for me with anything like this, and there's a reason why I'm bringing this up here today, because I really don't necessarily, we're talking about it often, I don't like lists, generally think that that's a lazy way to go about, written content in the off season. Let's just do a subject.

0: I roll along here in hour number three. Thanks for hanging out with us. We'll get to Dabo's. Chris Lowe's had himself an offseason. He had an exclusive with Trinidad Chambliss. He had an exclusive with Lane Kiffin. He had an exclusive with Pete Golding. Now he's had an exclusive with Dabo Swinney. Right, a lot of features about some interesting characters in this season in college football. Dabo said a few things I want to get to. And listen, we're not a Clemson show, but LSU does open the season with Clemson. So naturally, we are, as Clemson is sort of migrated into our ecosystem, into our orbit, like, things that happen at Clemson are going to be notable here. So we're going to follow them in the offseason because it's going to be naturally interesting for LSU season opener with Clemson coming to Baton Rouge on September the 5th. So we'll get to that here in about a dozen minutes or so. Chase Young is a really interesting character in the New Orleans Saints, on the New Orleans Saints roster right now for a lot of reasons, right? I mean, he was so dominant at Ohio State. He was the number two pick of the draft. He was the defensive rookie of the year. And then the injuries came. And then he gets traded and then goes to San Francisco. And then he's a free agent, signs in New Orleans. And that in and of itself was surprising. And then he re-signed with New Orleans after sort of a prove-it deal when he could have, in theory, gone somewhere else and played for a more contending team, but he's chosen to stay in New Orleans. But do you remember last year what the biggest Chase Young storyline was? Chase Young missed the first five games of last season with that calf injury. Do you remember that? Like, they're going through preseason, and all of a sudden, boom, he pops up, he's got a calf injury, and then, he'll be fine. Then he's not playing week one, and then he's not playing week two. And he's not playing week three. And the problem is, like, they didn't put him on IR. Remember, because you put him on short-term IR, and then you could have activated him after 4 weeks. Well, they chose not to do that. And you could have, remember, if you had put him on short-term IR, it would have freed up that roster spot for somebody else while Chase Young was out. So the implication there was they expected him to be back within 4 weeks. Well, he ends up missing five games. Well, despite missing five games, Chase Young still had a fantastic season. Now, while he was out, the Saints started 0-4 and then won their first game of the season in week five against the Giants. So they started 1-4 with Chase Young out. And then he returned, and they lost their next four. I'm not saying that there's that correlation necessarily equals causation there. I don't think they lost because Chase Young was out, or they lost because Chase Young was back. It's just they were not a very good team. But they finished strong last year, which is why a lot of people have more optimism going into 2026. And Chase Young was a guest on the Insiders, and you know they asked him, now that he's on his third team and he had a fantastic season and stayed healthy after the calf injury, if he sort of found his home in New Orleans.
1: Yeah, man, I'm definitely blessed. I found an organization that believes in me. That has my back, and a coach like Coach Staley who believes in me, and as a player, that's all I need.
0: It's great to hear. And look, he's under contract, so he's not going anywhere. But he was also a massively productive guy. And as we mentioned, it was for the Saints a year that defensively they got much better. And when you look at how the season started for New Orleans last year, I mean, it was a rough go, not just with the 0-4 start, but defensively, they were atrocious at times in the early part of the season. Like, remember the game at Seattle where, I mean, it was like Murphy's Law. Everything that could go wrong did go wrong for New Orleans against the Seahawks. And it wasn't just the game against Seattle. They allowed 44 to Seattle. They allowed 31 against Buffalo. They lost 26-14 on the road against Chicago. There was the 34-10 behind whipping against the Rams. Well, Chase Young was asked late in the season down the stretch when the defense improved, what changed?
1: I think it was the will just to keep pursuing, right? Just to stay consistent, no matter what was going on, just keep our head down and keep fighting. The only thing that we can do was just to do our 111th. And that was me doing my job, Cam doing his job, you know, Grando doing his job, and block out the noise, just keep going. And we found out that we can be a real good team.
0: Yeah. Yeah, maybe it was that. Maybe it was blocking out the noise and being the 111th. Or maybe you played a bunch of teams that stunk. After you started 1-8, you played Atlanta, who was 8-9, Miami, who finished 7-10, Tampa, who finished 8-9, Carolina, who finished 8-9, the Jets, who finished 3-14, Tennessee, who finished 3-14, Atlanta, who finished 8-9. You finished, after your 1-8 start, playing a bunch of teams that were sub-500 and stunk. Of course you were better against the bad teams. Did you notice I mentioned you gave up 44 to Seattle and 31 to Buffalo and 26 to Chicago and 34 to the Rams? Yeah, you were playing really good teams and they kicked your ass. And then two things happened. Number one, the schedule lightened up. And number two, you inserted Tyler Shuck and Tyler Shuck played really well. I'm not sitting here saying that the Saints aren't any good. I'm saying you can't ignore the fact that a big part of the success they had late in the season was the schedule they played. Now, in total, this surprised me when I went back and looked this up. Like, statistically, defense was actually pretty good a year ago, despite those numbers that I just rattled off. Like, do you remember the Saints' total defense? I didn't remember this. Do you remember the Saints' total defense? Paul, do you remember the Saints' total defense rank at the end of the year?
2: Was it 10?
0: I gave it away a little bit saying it was better than I thought. They were ninth.
2: Ninth
0: in total defense. They were fourth in pass defense. They're fourth in pass defense. With Sugar Water McKinstry out there. Why? Well, because they weren't good against the run. And teams generally had a lead against them and ran the ball and ran out the clock. They were 19th against the run. And they were 16th in scoring at 22 points per game. But again, in the back half of your schedule, you know, in the final eight games, things lightened up considerably where you didn't play a team that finished with a winning record. So I looked to 2026, and the benefit is, number one, you get the second easiest schedule by winning percentage, by your opponent's winning percentage from last year. You have the second easiest schedule in the NFL. You've got Tyler Shuck. Now, you know, a year older, a year more mature, more comfortable. You built the offense there as well. So the question is, like, can you improve defensively in year two under Brandon Staley? So Chase Young did talk about his offseason so far and how it's gone.
1: Yeah, man, just grinding, man. Knowing what we're putting together here in New Orleans, you know, we all can see what's going on. You know, Coach Kellen, he's leading us. And honestly, man, we're just grinding, man.
0: So when I look at New Orleans, which was ninth in the NFL last year in total defense, you obviously lose to Mario Davis, but you bring in Caden Ellis. You went in free agency and a draft day trade to address your defensive line and edge rusher, free agency with Caden Ellis at linebacker. Hopefully, you've improved your defense to where you can build year two under Brandon Staley. And if you were ninth in the NFL in total defense last year, like 16th in scoring, how much better can you be? Like, can 22.5 points per game drop to 19 or 20 points per game? Like, then all of a sudden, an improved offense complementing that defense against a weak schedule gives you confidence that maybe the Saints are going to go over their win total coming up in this year. And that's the other thing that Chase Young was asked about, was the Saints offense. And with the new pieces and Tyler Shuck a year old, remember a year ago at this point, it was like still a three-man competition for the starting job. Like, he was asked if he's noticed a difference in the offense so far.
1: I'm definitely excited. You know, Shug leading the way, young guy Jordan Tyson. You know, we definitely brought in a lot of cute pieces that we needed. Travis. So as everybody on defense, we're all excited just to watch our offense go. You know, even in 7-on-7, we can feel that it's more heat, just going behind us and things is balls going over our head and it's a lot more going on. So, we definitely just excited to see them guys rock.
0: Chase Young. Hopefully a really strong season ahead of him for the New Orleans Saints. A long way to go still in this offseason. I would love to see him stay healthy this year. But, you know, a guy that we talk all the time about Cam Jordan, his 10.5 sacks. We might forget that Chase Young last year had 10 sacks. And remember, he missed 5 games. He missed the first 5 games of the season, had a double-digit sack season. So, and 11 TFLs. So stay healthy, play 17 games. How much can you build upon that this year, in year 2 under Brandon Staley? There's a lot of reasons to be excited about the Saints team. Again, I'm not sitting here telling you I think they're going to be a contender, because I don't. But I do think they're going to be a team that progresses from a year ago, improved its weaknesses, and are playing a bad schedule. A weak schedule that should net them more than the 6 wins they got a year ago. And who knows, maybe it pushes close enough. Look, I mean, 8-9 won the division last year. Can you get to 9-8? If so, you know, maybe you're back in the playoffs for the first time since the COVID year. All right, we're brought about Lee Michaels Fine Jewelry, LMFJ.com, LMFJ.com with 9 locations. 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All right, we are rolling along here. Jimmy will be here in 15 minutes for Otter Locks. Let's find out what we're betting on tonight. Jimmy is missed on these NBA finals. He was on the Knicks yesterday, looking to make it, looking for the Knicks to go 3-0. So if I'm not mistaken, I think he's over 3 in these finals on his pick. But I don't know. We'll see if we can pick it up tonight. See what we got. Otter Locks are always free over at Louisiana Sports Sunnet, usually published about the time we start the show around 3 o'clock Central. So if you want to get Otter Locks and get ahead of it before lines move and shift a little bit, make sure you get it over at LouisianaSports.net. Everything always free over at Louisiana Sports Sunnet. And I told you this week, man, we launched the new updated version of LouisianaSports.net. It's our 3rd iteration of the site, and we're thrilled with the way that it looks. So please go check it out, you know, explore the site, give us some feedback. We appreciate it. The site's there for you, so please go enjoy it. And if you have feedback or something you'd like to see, let us know. All right, it's after further review. We'll knock out a quick break, come back, answer some of your questions, get some good questions about the Sorsby situation. I do want to talk about a few things that Dabo Swinney said in his interview with Chris Lowe. We'll get to it next on AFR.
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0: Man, this is an awesome time of year. 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
12: She likes the way it's pulling while we're tilling up her land. She's even kind of crazy about my farmer's tan.
0: LSU's going to welcome Dabo Swinney and the Clemson Tigers into Tiger Stadium on September the 5th. Dabo entering his 18th season as the Clemson head coach, which is so wild because I was doing a show on a different station at the time when Dabo became the interim coach at Clemson, then ultimately the permanent head coach. And if you remember, man, like Clemsoning was a thing. Do you remember when we used to say Clemsoning to describe teams that would choke, couldn't win the big one? Well, then all of a sudden, Deshaun Watson shows up and then Sunshine follows, and they go to 4 title games in 5 years and win 2 of them. And nobody says Clemsoning anymore. That narrative got just punted. And Dabo has become a Hall of Fame coach. He is a college football Hall of Famer. It's undeniable. But I believe, and I think many of you do as well, that he's also a guy that is going the way of a lot of these coaches that refuse to adapt in this era. And they're regressing. Dabo gave an interview to Chris Lowe at ESPN.com, and the hardest thing for I'm trying not to say someone like Dabo, because I'm not just talking about a football coach or him in particular. I think it's people in life who refuse to acknowledge the need to adapt. Like, take something outside of sports. Like, AI right now is finding its way into every phase of life. It doesn't matter what you do professionally. AI, someone in your company is using AI. Like, here, we use AI. 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If you're someone who's just ignoring the fact that AI exists because you don't want to learn something new or you're afraid of what it might do, you are going to get overwhelmed.

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